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1: Something cool happening for Kane Brown in a couple of weeks. I'm Angie Ward. Kane Brown is from Georgia originally, grew up there on the Tennessee-Georgia line, but he's a huge Atlanta sports fan. He loves the Braves and the Falcons and the Georgia Bulldogs. And coming up on September 9th, the Atlanta Braves are honoring Kane Brown with his very own bobblehead. And I would just have to say, even though that was probably never on his bucket list, if you're an entertainer and your favorite baseball team actually makes a bobblehead of you, you've definitely made it.
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1: Hello, it's Angie Ward. All right, well, let's talk about kids' names for a second here. There's an emerging trend of naming your kids after weapons. Yes. Do you know any children named Gunner, Wesson, Shooter, Trigger, Blade, Remington? Okay, first of all, let's just back up for 1 second. These are actual names in the Social Security Index, but Trigger? Who named their kid Trigger? We need to talk.
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1: Carrie Underwood. I think it's next week the Sunday Night Football kicks off with her 14th season singing the opening. Here she is with Blown Away. No, it is next week. I'm sure of it.

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2: All right, this is going to be a very special show because we are celebrating the life of Dolly Parton. She paved the way for so many women in country music, especially the ones we highlight every single week on this show. Beyond the music, Dolly left behind an incredible legacy of giving. Her Imagination Library has handed out more than 300 million free books to kids around the world, inspired by her own dad, who couldn't read. Dolly once said that she was, quote, kind of addicted to the feeling of giving. So may we all be a little more like Dolly. Here she is now, 9 to 5, on Women of iHeart Country.

That's Ella Langley with Morgan Wallen. I Can't Love You Anymore. Coming up in a minute, we'll reminisce about our favorite Dolly Parton moments. But first, here's Brittany Kellogg, Sober, on Women of iHeartCountry. Double T.

0: That's Sober from Brittany Kellogg on Women of iHeart Country. All right, we're honoring Dolly Parton today, and Bobby and I spoke with her a few years back about how she writes her songs, and it's stuck with me ever since.
1: Where do you write songs now? Like, if Dolly, we're going to write a song. Do you have your own writing room?
2: 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I'm always writing. If I'm taking a bath, I always got either a little tape recorder or something where I don't want to forget that line. If I'm cooking, I've got, I just write songs everywhere. And when I travel, I write a lot on my bus.

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8: 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It's the Women of iHeart Country with Amy Brown.

That's Dolly Parton and Kenny Rogers, Islands in the Stream. And believe it or not, that duet came together because Kenny happened to need a partner and Dolly was coincidentally recording in the same studio at the same time. They were meant to be, and I'm so glad they came together. That's one of my favorite duets of all time. All right, let's get into some Taylor Swift now. Here's I Knew It, I Knew You on Women of iHeartCountry.

That's Thompson Square, Are You Gonna Kiss Me or Not? And we're going from that 2010 throwback into something new. This is Cassie Ashton's Ode to Unapologetic Women. 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

0: That's Lainey Wilson and John Mayer, Phone, Keys, Wallet on Women of iHeartCountry. Today, we're celebrating the life of Dolly Parton. Here's a clip of her telling us why songwriting is so important to her.
1: But I just love to write. That's my personal time. To write is my therapist. It's my friend. It's my God time. It's my, you know, it's like feeling like I'm leaving something in the world for tomorrow that wasn't there, you know, yesterday.
0: And aren't we so lucky? She truly made an impact. Now, this is another one of my favorite Dolly moments, when she told us how much she cares about her fans.
1: You know, I'm such a personable person. I love people, and they've kind of grown up with me. I really think people look at me like an aunt or a sister or a friend. So they don't just rush me or anything like that. Sometimes they'll say, are you who I think you are? And I'll say, well, I don't know who you think I am. Or, you know, stuff like that. And I welcome the fans. If I'm out like that, I welcome it. I wanted to be a star.
0: She was so down to earth. We'll miss you, Dolly.
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0: That's Dolly Parton, I Will Always Love You. We've shared so many Dolly moments today, and one of the coolest stories about that song, I Will Always Love You, is that Elvis wanted to record the song, and Dolly would have considered it, but he wanted writing credit on the song, and she refused to give any of that up, so she told Elvis no. Obviously, Whitney Houston ended up recording it years later, and it was a massive song for her. Dolly has paved the way for so many amazing women in this industry, especially the ones we're playing for you now, like Ella Langley. Here's Love and Life Again on Women of iHeartCountry.
1: Seasons come like seasons go, I guess. Ain't it just like me making all this mess?

That's Lauren Elena with Chase Matthew, All My Exes. Thanks for joining me today as we've celebrated the life and music of Dolly Parton. We are so grateful for the person and the performer that she was and everything she did for women in country music. Rest peacefully, Dolly. Let's play her first number one song now from 1970. This is Dolly Parton, Joshua, on Women of iHeartCountry. Well, a good

Number one for New Country, it's Y96.9. Casper, let's wrap this weekend up the right way. Let me know what you want to hear tonight on the free iHeart app. As you listen, just tap that red talkback microphone and make a request right there. I'll get it on for you coming up. Jill asked for this one. I'm playing it now. I'll play your song next.

0: say so. Y96.9, number one for new country. Casper here. Hope you had a great weekend. I know this past week was a tough one with the passing of Dolly Parton. Continue to leave your thoughts and remembrances of Dolly on our iHeart app talkback microphone. We'll play these back. I got a great message here from Ron regarding Dolly and scrambled eggs. Check this out.
1: I know this is crazy, but every time I cook scrambled eggs, I want to thank Dolly Parton. I remember her giving a tip saying she puts a splash of water every time she makes scrambled eggs. That's something I will never forget. I heard from her.
0: Wow, first time hearing that. I always do some kind of milk in my scrambled eggs. But in honor of Dolly, Ron, because you brought this up, water's going in the eggs tomorrow morning in honor of Dolly. Love that. Thank you for sharing that, my man. And thank you for listening tonight. Steve.
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Y96.9. Hey guys, it's Bobby Bones. Tomorrow morning, 6 a.m., Dustin Lynch is stopping by the studio. He has 10 number one songs. We'll talk about stories behind all of his number one songs and why I'm worried about him still flying airplanes. Dustin Lynch, tomorrow morning on The Bobby Bones Show. Wee wee.

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1: 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Doesn't have to involve any money. 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Think about it. 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

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And there's 1 week left to win that trip to Las Vegas to be at our 2026 iHeartRadio Music Festival in a couple weeks, along with $1,000 spending cash. Your next shot to win tomorrow morning, 9 a.m. and then 1 p.m. and 5 p.m. tomorrow. 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
1: I'm Casper, and with Dolly Parton's passing this past week, we've been asking you to do something nice for someone in honor of Dolly. You know, what would Dolly do? And in light of that, tonight we're finding out what is the smallest thing that someone could do that would show you that they're actually a really good person. Jason, what do you think?
2: Whenever I see someone at the gym offer to let the person that's waiting for their machine to work in with them, I know that they're all right. Thinking about other people like that, to me, that's a sign of a good person.
0: 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The small things like that, that's such a great point. 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I'll play yours back coming up next.
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Y96.9. Hey, guys, it's Bobby Bones. Tomorrow morning, 6 a.m., Dustin Lynch is stopping by the studio. He has 10 number one songs. We'll talk about stories behind all of his number one songs and why I'm worried about him still flying airplanes. Dustin Lynch, tomorrow morning on The Bobby Bones Show. Maybe.

0: Number one for New Country, it's Y96.9. We're talking about the smallest thing someone could do that would immediately prove to you they are a good person. What do you think, Megan?
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0: Feels like a lost art, right? The worst, though, is when you do hold the door for someone and they don't say thank you after. Come on. 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

0: 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Kenny Chesney, Lainey Wilson, Stella Lefty, so many others, some all different genres, from Cardi B to BTS to Weezer to Zara Larsson. We want you there for all of it with $1,000 spending cash to play around with while you're there, too. I'm sure you'll find some good use for that in Vegas. Next shot to win tomorrow morning at 9, then again at 1 and 5. So 9 a.m., 1 p.m., and 5 p.m. Listen to win. And that's all this week. The final week to make it happen. 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
1: 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So let me know what you want to hear tonight. 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
2: I'm Casper. 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

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Hey guys, it's Bobby Bones. Tomorrow morning at 6 a.m., Lauren Elena is stopping by the studio. She will perform for us live, and we'll talk new music. Lauren Elena performing tomorrow morning on the Bobby Bones Show. Hey, it's not

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0: 106.9, number one for new country. Casper here, and tonight we're finding out what's the one thing your significant other does during an argument that makes the fight like 100 times worse just by them doing this. Sarah, go ahead.
1: Walks away. Can't stand that.
0: Maybe they're just walking away so they don't say the wrong thing and, you know, inadvertently pour more gas onto the fight. You know what I mean? Sometimes better just to walk away than to say something you're going to regret later. So I don't know. But if that makes you mad, maybe he should just stick around and I guess keep arguing. Everyone's different, I guess, right?
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1: 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And if you happen to have a case of the Sunday scary tonight, you're dreading tomorrow, keep this in mind. Labor Day weekend is next weekend. We got a 3-day weekend coming our way. So let's just get through this week, power through it, and then boom, 3-day weekend. So hey, let's get this week going. So we

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Number one for New Country, it's Y96.9. And here we go, the final hour of the weekend. Let's make it a good one. Let's get your favorite song on. Let me know what you want on right now on the free iHeartRadio app as you're listening. Just tap that red talkback mic and say, Casper, I want to hear this. I'll get it on for you coming up. Chrissy checked in on the talkback.

0: Y96.9. 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Kenny Chesney, Lainey Wilson, Stella Lefty, so many others, from all different genres, from Cardi B to BTS to Weezer to Zara Larsson. We want you there for all of it with $1,000 spending cash to play around with while you're there, too. I'm sure you'll find some good use for that in Vegas. Next shot to win tomorrow morning at 9, then again at 1 and 5. So 9 a.m., 1 p.m., and 5 p.m. Listen to win. And that's all this week, the final week to make it happen. Be listening to win.
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0: 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Michael, thank you for checking in. And what were you saying you're never going to share with your wife now? 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
0: Oh, wow. Well, unless she has her own popcorn, too. I'm thinking this might be coming up in your marriage counseling you'll be going to in the near future. On a train.

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Hey guys, it's Bobby Bones. Tomorrow morning at 6 a.m., Lauren Elena is stopping by the studio. She will perform for us live and we'll talk new music. Lauren Elena performing tomorrow morning on the Bobby Bones Show.

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1: Number five, God, what the one thing is that you say you will not share with your spouse or significant other? We've heard food, we've heard popcorn, lots of food stuff. But David, you're going to flip this. It's something completely different from food. What is it now?
2: I have a combination lock in my house, and it's my old photos and stuff from like previous relationships and like all that stuff. 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
1: 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I don't even need to say why. We're all thinking the same thing, aren't we? Yep.
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Y96.9, number one for new country. I'm Casper. 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
7: Happy Monday, everybody. Welcome to show number 1697. It's After Midnight. I'm your host, Granger Smith. So grateful to be with you. Kicking off another work week together, you and I. Love this. I've got some good news, actually. I'm going to read for you, so hang tight. And then I've got Ann Hudson. She's got stories about your favorite stars out there in Nashville. We call that segment Nashville News, keeping up with Music City. And speaking of, I've got a whole bunch of good country music. Hang tight. It's a good show. I'm with you till the sun comes up, but I'm with you right here, right now, at hour number one. It's After Midnight.

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Number one for new country, Y96.9. I got a topic I want to discuss next hour. Where are you in the electric car conversation? Are you like an advocate? Are you like, hey, this is the greatest thing ever? I'll never turn back. Are you maybe warming up to it a little bit? Are you saying, I'll never drive that car? I ain't never driving electric cars. Is that you? We'll talk about this next hour. I want to hear from you. 866-607-8383.

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1: Hey, good morning, Granger. Listening to you every morning on my way to work. I appreciate your positive attitude and playing some good tunes for my commute every day. Have a good one.
0: Hey, I appreciate that, buddy. Thank you for listening. You say

0: Number one for new country, Y96.9. Stick around. Ann Hudson is coming up with the latest buzz from Nashville. And give us a tease of what you got coming up.
1: Oh, this is cool, Granger. Cody Johnson got the ultimate compliment from George Strait and then gave King George a reason to threaten a comeback. That's next in your Nashville news. She drank.

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0: from Nashville's Music Row. It's Ann Hudson.
1: So Cody Johnson says, opening up for George Strait at Clemson turned into a pretty unforgettable night. Cody got to spend about 30 minutes alone with George Strait talking about golf, cattle, and life in Texas. George also told him that he's doing things the right way and representing Texas, country music, and cowboys well. But then Cody reminded George that he broke his Houston rodeo attendance record. George's response, well, I guess I'll have to come back eventually and, well, kick your ass. Cody says he hopes that he does because he wants to be there to watch it all happen. So Ella Langley has always been open about her faith. And during a recent show in Texas, she shared a powerful message before performing Loving Life Again. Ella admitted that although it may look like she has everything figured out, she doesn't. And then reminded everyone in the crowd that even during the hardest moments, they are never without love.
2: I want you to know that you are still loved.
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6: Welcome to Monday here on After Midnight, y'all. Granger Smith here, your host, hour number two. This is that hour when I'm like, hey, whatever the reason you're up early or up late right now, I'm just glad you're here. I'm glad you're tuning in. Granger Smith here alongside you. And I've got this question, brand new topic. Where are we with electric cars? Where we stand with electric cars right now with you? You're warming up to them. You're driving one and loving it. Maybe you got a Tesla and you're like, this is the best car ever. And maybe you're like, man, I've got my diesel truck. I'm never, ever getting away from my diesel truck unless they pry my hands off the steering wheel. Where do you stand on this? Where do you stand on the electric car conversation? 866-607-8383. I've also got old Earl Dibbles Jr., the country boy. He would not like an electric car. He's got a dumb criminal story to share with us. And all this here packed into hour number two with some good country music. It's After Midnight.

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Okay, we're going to talk about this in two songs. How do you feel about electric cars? In fact, even when I say that, what does that make you feel? 866-607-8383.

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1: 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Jump in on the conversation, too. We're talking country, life, faith, and the road ahead. 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

Why 96.9? Continuing this conversation, I'm kicking this up, man. I'm kicking up some dust here. Where do you stand with electric cars? Are you for electric cars? Are you against them? Are you warming up to them? Are you a holdout that will never happen? 866-607-8383.

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1: This is RJ from deep south Texas. I'm 6 miles from the border from Mexico. I'm up with you every day. I love your show, man. God bless you and your family. Have a great day, buddy.
0: Well, buddy, I'm glad After Midnight is part of your morning. Thank you for listening.

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Why is this dumb criminal putting on a dress? Earl is going to do his best to explain exactly what happened in this dumb criminal story coming up next.

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1: I'm Earl Dibbles Jr. I'm a country boy. I'm an honest boy, too, and crime don't pay. I got a story to prove it. See, this one fella's been arrested after dressing up like his girlfriend in order to take an exam for her. His girl had already failed a test twice, so he thought he'd give it a shot. Yeah, but that fella didn't fool nobody. See, them officials started to suspect something was up when his face didn't match the picture on the application form. Both of them is now facing multiple charges while police launch an investigation. Putting on a dress, hey, that's where I draw the line. He's dumb.
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Number one for new country, Y96.9. I'm looking for your phone caller. I'm going to put you on the air. How do you feel about electric cars? You like it? 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
7: Hey, thanks for starting Monday here with me on After Midnight. Y'all, so grateful for you third shifters listening to the show, making this America's favorite radio program, and keeping America rolling 24-7. That's what you do on this third shift. I'm Granger Smith, your host. I'm going to talk about some things that went down on this day in history coming up. I've got a little list I want to read for you. Plus some Nashville news with Ann Hudson, stories about your favorite stars out there in Nashville. All of this coming up real soon.

Y96.9. Okay, have you ever seen a solar-powered car? Well, one was shown off on this day. I'll tell you more about that in history, plus some other things that went down coming up in two songs.

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1: 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Stories get deeper. Songs hit harder. Faith shines brighter. Thanks so much for being a part of the After Midnight family.

0: talking about history. And he's even got the diploma to prove it. It's time for This Day in History on After Midnight with Granger Smith.
1: On this day, August the 31st in 1888, Jack the Ripper's first victim was murdered. 1897, Thomas Edison received a patent for his movie camera called kinetograph. 1955, William Cobb showed off the first solar-powered car. 1993, Garth released his album In Pieces. 1997, Princess Diana died in a car accident in Paris. Some famous birthdays include actor and comedian Chris Tucker, pro wrestler Jeff Hardy, actor Richard Gere, pop singer Debbie Gibson, NFL legend Larry Fitzgerald. Those are just a few things that went down on this day in history.
0: Thanks so much for sharing your third shift with us here on After Midnight with Granger Smith.
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Brought this up last hour, talking about electric cars, wondering where you stand. 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You for it? Maybe you drive a diesel truck all day and you're like, I don't want to drive that when I get home. I want it to drive for me. I don't know. What are your thoughts on this? 866-607-8383.

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1: This is Peggy. 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Thanks.
0: Well, thank you, ma'am. Thanks for making After Midnight part of your night. I'll bet you

0: 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Ann Hudson is about to jump on and share some Nashville news with us. Ann, what do you have lined up?
1: Oh, Granger, you know we love us some Miranda Lambert. Well, she's opening Nashville's newest music venue, and she's bringing something to the stage that she's never performed with before. I got that story coming up in your Nashville news next.

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1: So Miranda Lambert will officially open Nashville's newest venue. It's called The Truth. Opening up on October 1st, she'll perform her biggest hits along with select songs from her new album, Crisco, backed by a 12-piece string section. Miranda says that she's never had the opportunity to perform that way on stage before, which will make opening a beautiful new venue right in Nashville even more special. So Ella Langley has always been open about her faith, and during a recent show in Texas, she shared a powerful message before performing Loving Life Again. Ella admitted that although it may look like she has everything figured out, she doesn't, and then reminded everyone in the crowd that even during the hardest moments, they are never without love.
2: I want you to know that you are still loved.
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8: Monday morning, third shifters, thank you for keeping America rolling 24-7, getting the week started with us here on After Midnight. I'm just glad to be alongside you. Granger Smith here, your host. I've got this topic, brand new topic. You know, we've been talking the last few weeks about what's your favorite thing about fall. I'm going to twist that a little bit. I want to get your phone call on this. Who does fall remind you of? Take that however you will. Who does fall, this season, the changing of the season, that space between summer and winter, who does that remind you of for whatever reason? 866-607-8383, call me. I've also got Earl Dibbles Jr., the country boy with a dumb criminal story, and I've got a whole bunch of good country music. It's hour number

Number one for new country, Y96.9. We're going to talk about this in two songs, but I'm kicking off a new topic. Who does fall remind you of? Is there a person that this season fall reminds you of? Call me. 866-607-8383.

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1: So here's a new topic break. We talked about this for, you know, the last several shows. We were asking the question, getting some good phone calls about what's your favorite thing about fall, as in the season. Good phone calls, a lot of football talk here, a lot of hunting talk, a lot of, you know, cooler weather, crock pots, you know, all the things, changing of the leaves. But then I started thinking, what if we take that a step further on this topic? And I want you to call me and tell me, who is the person, maybe, that's the main person that you think about in the fall? Now, you gotta sit here and decide for a second, but who does fall remind you of or make you think of or bring back a memory from? Who is that person? Does fall remind you of a person? 866-607-8383.
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2: 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This is your show, America. This is After Midnight. The most.
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That's my question. 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
1: G'day, Granger. It's Stuart listening in to you from Australia. Have a good night, mate.
0: Well, thank you so much. I'm glad After Midnight is a part of your morning. Game.

Why 96.9? Why is this dumb criminal putting on a dress? Earl is going to do his best to explain exactly what happened in this dumb criminal story coming up next.

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1: 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Thanks for being a part of the After.

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1: I'm Earl Dibbles Jr. I'm a country boy. I'm an honest boy, too, and crime don't pay. I got a story to prove it. See, this one fella's been arrested after dressing up like his girlfriend in order to take an exam for her. His girl had already failed a test twice, so he thought he'd give it a shot. Yeah, but that fella didn't fool nobody. See, them officials started to suspect something was up when his face didn't match the picture on the application form. Both of them is now facing multiple charges while police launch an investigation. Putting on a dress, hey, that's where I draw the line. He's dumb.
0: Thanks for staying up with us here on After Midnight with Granger Smith.
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7: Monday, early risers. Welcome to After Midnight with me, Granger Smith, your host. Hey, I've got some good news to kick your Monday off with, plus some Nashville news. Doesn't necessarily have to be good, but it's news about your favorite stars out there in Nashville and what they're up to. Ann Hudson's got you covered on that. Hey, I'm glad you're here. Thank you for making this America's favorite radio program.

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Hey, good way to get your Monday going. How about with some good news? I got something to share with you coming up in two songs. Hang tight.

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1: 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Thank the Lord, they found a new friendship.
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I brought this up last hour. Is there a person that fall this season reminds you of? A certain person, a specific person. 866-607-8383.

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1: Hey, Granger. It's Rodney. I'm from Otsego, Michigan. I'm at work right now. Just getting to work. I'm a butcher. And just want to say I really love your show. Thank you.
0: Man, thank you so much for checking out After Midnight. I appreciate you, brother.
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0: 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Stick around. Ann Hudson is coming up with the latest buzz from Nashville. And give us a tease of what you got coming up.
1: Oh, this is cool, Granger. Cody Johnson got the ultimate compliment from George Strait and then gave King George a reason to threaten a comeback. That's next in your Nashville news.

0: from Nashville's Music Row. It's Ann Hudson.
1: So Cody Johnson says opening up for George Strait at Clemson turned into a pretty unforgettable night. Cody got to spend about 30 minutes alone with George Strait talking about golf, cattle, and life in Texas. George also told him that he's doing things the right way and representing Texas, country music, and cowboys well. But then Cody reminded George that he broke his Houston rodeo attendance record. George's response, well, I guess I'll have to come back eventually and, well, kick your ass. Cody says he hopes that he does because he wants to be there to watch it all happen. So Ella Langley has always been open about her faith. And during a recent show in Texas, she shared a powerful message before performing Loving Life Again. Ella admitted that although it may look like she has everything figured out, she doesn't. And then reminded everyone in the crowd that even during the hardest moments, they are never without love.
2: I want you to know that you are still loved.
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Hey, thanks for sharing your Monday here with me on After Midnight, y'all. Before you take off and get your day started, let me remind you, God is great and he is worthy of our praise. I'm Granger Smith, coming to y'all from the Yee Yee Farm in Central Texas. 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One way to find Yee Yee Radio is from the link in the bio of our Instagram page at After Midnight Granger Smith. 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

0: everybody, welcome to Monday's show. Morning, studio.
1: Morning.
0: All right, we have Dustin Lynch in like 3 minutes coming in studio. So I want to get off so we can get him on. So Dustin Lynch is here. That's fun. Also, we'll talk about if you're dating, should you share how much money you make? Also, if you got to make a Netflix documentary about anything and you had to know the truth, you get to know the truth, what would you choose to make the documentary on? We got a big show. Just glad everybody's here. Let's get started now.

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2: 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You would know Small Town Boy.
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2: You would know Thinking About You.
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2: He's got a new album called Setlist Staples. It's basically 10 number ones. It's out today. All right, here we go. Dustin Lynch.
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4: Dustin Lynch.
2: Dustin was about to go into a story, and I was like, we're going on the air. So now we're ready.
5: Yeah, you asked if I was nervous.
2: And no, I didn't ask if you were nervous. I don't think you're
5: asked
2: nervous.
5: If I was
2: yes.
5: nervous.
6: I asked.
2: Yes.
5: Okay,
2: yes.
5: And last night I was anxious because I had a mishap. I used my alarm on my phone to wake up, and I was like, man, what if that doesn't go off? And then I was like, well, I'll set the alarm on my Whoop. And then I was like, I just need to get a battery-operated alarm clock.
2: You're going full analog now.
5: Well, we had those storms in the area. So I'm like, what if the power goes out? My phone doesn't, and now I'm late or I miss this interview and they hate me forever.
2: Well, so just
5: so
2: what
5: great
2: knows,
5: mess last night.
2: I don't think so much of myself that Dustin walks in and I go, hey, were you nervous about this last night?
7: No, he walked in with so much energy.
2: Yes.
7: And then we talked about some artists come in and they're so timid and quiet and shy, but we think it's the nerves. And then Eddie goes, are you nervous? And that's how we got there. And then we hit play,
2: and then I look like I'm going, hey, man, are you nervous?
7: Yeah.
2: Anyway, good to see you.
5: Good to see you guys.
2: How's everything going?
5: Great.
2: Yeah. It's funny to me that you're so young and you're putting out, it's not called a greatest hits album, but it's really a greatest hits album. You're too young to do this.
5: That's why we called it Setlist Staples.
2: I thought so.
5: I told my team whenever the label came up with an idea to package, you know, kind of what we've been up to the last 15 years. I was like, I'm not ready for that yet. Let's figure out something else to call it.
2: But also, how cool is it that you have... It's 10 number ones, right?
5: Yeah.
2: That's on this record.
5: Yep.
2: Then I would like to roll down a few songs, and I'll just tell you the song, and then just tell me a story or whatever you feel when I say the song.
5: Okay.
2: It could be about you recording it, a concert moment. Good with this?
5: Yeah, absolutely.
2: Okay. Small Town Boy.
5: That's one that I thought got away from me. I got an email, and I didn't open the email for a couple weeks, and I was listening to the email whenever I got to my hunting lease south of Nashville. And was halfway through Small Town Boy and got a phone call. And the whole time I was in the tree stand, I'm like, man, I think I like that song. I had to get back to that. Got back in the truck and heard it. And I'm like, there's no way this is still available for me to record. I'm sure somebody else has heard it. Luckily not. And got my hands around that one.
2: So that's one you felt really early on, there's something to it?
5: I felt, yeah, right away. I had that gut, like, sick to my stomach feeling that I'd missed a good one.
7: Same.
5: And...
7: first time I heard that song, I felt it.
5: Yeah, I was like, sick of us.
7: Sorry, came out at the wrong time, but like I felt it. So the first time I ever heard that song, Dustin was playing, I think, our iHeart Country Festival, and I was in the dressing room getting ready, and he was doing sound check, and I hear it, and I'm like, this is a jam. Anytime I hear it, I instantly go back to the dressing room.
5: That's awesome. So. One of my first indicators was we were out touring with Luke Bryan and we played it in soundcheck just trying to learn it. And some of his guys came out from the dressing room and was like, dude, what the hell was that? I was like, that's a good sign. They've never done that for us. So I don't know. I think that's what keeps me waking up in the morning excited about songs is looking for that feeling again that doesn't happen very often.
1: Come on now.
0: Bobby Bones.
2: Play that now. Here is Dustin Lynch and Small Town Boy on the Bobby Bones.

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1: Dustin Lynch.
2: What about Good Girl?
3: Fun story behind that. We thought we had written a huge song the night before. We were on tour with Brad Paisley. I had two songwriters out with me on the bus. And we were like, man, we got a hit today. So we went and partied that night. Woke up in south of Chicago, a little groggy the next morning. And we're like, well, let's try again. We started a song that was super, like, kind of heavy pop leaning. And we, about 3 hours in, we scratched it, tried something new, and Good Girl fell out within like 30 minutes. And that particular day, we recorded the demo on the bus. The head of my record label flew into surprises for the show. So we got to play him that song we wrote that day. And that was a cool, like, a kind of unforgettable moment.
2: Did that one feel good though, too?
3: Without a doubt, yeah. And believe it or not, the version we played him and we're excited about switched up the order. Like, I think we added another part of a verse. We had to rewrite it like a couple weeks later in Nashville, but got it to where it is today.
4: Bobby Bones.
2: All right, let's play that song now. Here is Good Girl from Dustin Lynch and more with Dustin in just a second.

0: All right, more with Dustin Lynch in a second. Is he still flying airplanes himself, which is crazy? We'll talk about that and more. This is Bobby Bones Show. Football's back and something big is coming. 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
1: Dustin Lynch.
2: You still flying planes?
3: Yeah.
2: Oh no! It's a numbers game. I'm back. It's a numbers game.
3: You always give. He always gives me the bad.
2: Oh no!
3: The bad juju on the fly, man.
2: What do you love about it?
3: Just the freedom of it, the adventure of it. I just flew home from my show Saturday night.
4: But you work real hard to stay current on everything,
3: absolutely.
4: And like
3: absolutely.
4: Dialed
3: it's
4: in.
3: It's not fun whenever I'm gone for a while. I'll take my flight instructor. That's a good buddy of mine with me, just to make sure I'm sharp. Because what happens is like. You don't lose any of it. It's just, wait, where's that button for a split second, which is annoying. Versus, when you're driving a car, you don't think you're driving a car. And we just become, I think, numb to how sketchy driving a car is down the interstate. You're inches from disaster at all times. And up there, you've got plenty of space.
4: Well, but you're in a...
2: But there's plenty of space to fall.
4: Thing that, something to
2: like, the
4: wrong.
2: Space is what scares me.
3: You just have a fear of flying, I've determined.
2: I do not like to fly.
3: Yeah.
2: But you're still flying, huh?
3: Still flying, loving it. Still farming. So I think, I've realized to be a little bit more intentional with my time when I'm home. Just the other night, I got to sit on the porch and watch a baseball game and honestly just look out at a field and drink a soda water and cup of coffee in the morning out there in a rocking chair. I was like, all right, I need to do this more often. It's just a nice reset. So,
2: if you don't have shows on a weekend, what do you do?
3: I'm not sitting still. I'm doing something. I'll plan something. Probably go golf trip or something outdoors.
2: So what's the goal when you put out a record like this with 10 songs that are already number one? Like, they're already massive songs. So what needs to happen for it to be successful? Because I was looking at the streaming numbers. They're already all streaming like crazy as well.
3: Yeah, I think you just said it. Is just reminding people of these songs and connecting those dots. There's I can still see people's faces when we're

0: on stage, like at a big festival this past weekend, I can see a lot of faces, and we start a song and you can see people go, oh yeah, this one, this is that guy. So I, you know, for me, putting a spotlight on these songs of, you know, the journey we've been on this so far in my career is a great way to set up what's to come.
1: Do you have any other Dustin Lynch stories that make you think of stuff before we go?
2: No, just that one. For every time I hear that song, no kidding, I go right back to that. That's probably why I remember the year, is because dressing room, I remember what I wore.
1: What'd you wear?
2: That, like a green jumpsuit thing.
1: Oh, cool.
3: yes.
1: Everybody go and, you probably already are, but you can stream the crap out of it. It is out today. Setlist Staples from Dustin Lynch. And a lot of shows, September, October. Go see Dustin if he comes to town. Great to see you, man. Seriously.
0: Great to see you guys.
1: There he is, everybody. Yeah. Dustin Lynch, everybody. Ooh. Great job.
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1: All right, if they're not married, should people talk about how much money they make if they're just dating? We'll get into that in just a second. And we'll also talk about if you got the choice to make any documentary and you got to know the truth, what would it be? That's all coming up here.
4: The Bobby Bones Show. 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
1: Do you think people should tell their partner how much money they make if they're just dating and not married? Sign, checking the balance. So universally, I don't think there's a right answer to this. I know I would probably have felt uncomfortable if when Caitlin and I were dating, she was asking. I think I would feel uncomfortable because I would go, why do you want to know? Mm-hmm. Now, I don't think there's anything wrong with it if you want to talk about that. I wish more people would talk openly about money, especially in relationships, especially debt. If you have debt and you, you need to share that. So do I think people should tell their partner how much money they make? No, I don't think people should tell. I think if both parties are comfortable with it, have the conversation. I don't think you shouldn't.
25: Like newly dating, no, but at like what point? I feel like organically things just happen where it comes up if you're advancing your relationship, don't you think?
1: For the most part, and also you see them drive up and you're like, okay, I bet I know what category they're in. You just look at their material things.
25: Cars can be deceiving.
1: They can be, but mostly they're not. They can be, but mostly if you're driving a nice car, even if you have, you know, a big payment on it, you're still probably doing a job where you think you can afford that car.
26: Like my uncle drove a Cadillac. He lived in a trailer.
27: That's cool.
25: Bobby said mostly.
1: Yeah. I feel you because at Mountain Pine people did that too.
25: It can be deceiving
1: for sure. They'd have a big old jacked up, really awesome truck.
26: Yeah.
1: And we lived in a trailer park.
26: Right.
1: You know? But didn't Abby and her fiance talk about money way early on? Or was that something?
28: That was a bad date.
1: Oh, it was another date?
28: He was a millionaire on the first date.
1: So he volunteered that.
28: Yes,
25: he made it. That.
1: So that was before you met your fiance now.
28: Yes, yeah.
1: And you're sitting at a dinner?
28: Uh-huh,
1: and
28: yeah.
1: How does he say that?
28: Well, we were talking about like if it's smart to pay off your house if you can, or if you should just, because he was saying, no, you want to invest that money. And I was like, no, I think you should pay it off as soon as you can, if you're able to. And he's like, listen, I'm a millionaire.
1: Oh,
28: I
1: know
28: what I'm
1: talking about.
28: I was like, oh my gosh.
25: That's so awkward.
28: I was like, why did you tell me that? Because then after that, I was like, no, that was a red flag.
1: That's funny. Amy, what is your answer to their email?
25: Yeah, I mean, I would be curious. But to your point, just coming out directly and asking like, oh, I want to, how much do you make? But if there's an opportunity for it to come up organically and you've been together long enough, I think, you know, in my last relationship, I remember when it first came up and it was because I was working on a new contract and he was helping me work through some things. So then by default, I shared with him where I was. And then right after I did, he started sharing some stuff with me. And then I was like, oh, okay, cool. Now we know where we are. Like, and that felt good to know. So I think if an organic opportunity opens up, take it. But no, there's not some blanket rule that you have to know.
1: I agree. My wife never asked me. But I think she just looked
25: she's
1: at my
25: just
1: car.
25: Clear.
26: Yeah.
1: there's no definite rule, but the rule I would have is if they really are begging to know, that's a pink flag. That's what I would
25: because
1: say.
25: Like, what are they so curious?
1: And I generally just wouldn't share for the sake of it.
26: But yeah. Amy, you did say you were curious.
25: Yeah.
26: Like, why so curious?
1: But I'm sure they were curious about you. But also, the dude Amy was seeing was rich.
26: Oh,
25: so
26: yeah.
25: I think
1: rich.
25: So
1: I'd be curious too, by the way.
25: Well, I think we were both. Wouldn't y'all? If you're dating somebody, aren't you curious?
1: Especially if they're rich.
26: Rich.
25: I do well. So I mean, it's like
1: no one's insulting you.
25: No, but I think like just trying to.
1: Amy yells, "I do well." We know you're awesome.
25: No, that's not what I mean. But I don't. I was getting vulnerable and sharing with him, and then he. Open up and share with me.
1: There you go. No specific rule. Just be careful. How about that? Be careful.
25: Be careful.
1: Be careful. And also, if it's early on and they're saying it, they're probably lying.
26: Like millionaire.
1: Yeah. Yeah. I'm a millionaire. Yeah. All right. Close it up.

0: tell me something good.
1: I have a personal tell me something good. Something that happened to me. Pretty exciting. I'm going to share it next. Get your Bobby Bones
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1: with Bobby.
2: Tell me something good.
3: It's a personal one for me, maybe even a selfish one. But I got a text. I'd like to read it to you.
4: Okay. I
3: was very excited because I didn't even have to ask for this. Don't you love when things just show up out of nowhere?
4: Ooh, could this be showing up out of nowhere because of the Etsy spell?
3: Has nothing to do with my career.
4: Oh, okay.
3: Nah. Just sent you 2 tickets to our show and a parking pass.
4: Ooh, parking pass is even
5: Wow, that's
4: tickets.
5: Huge.
3: Yeah, it's from who is this? Ronnie Dunn.
6: Ah, that's cool.
3: Caitlin and I have plans to go in September. I guess we're in September now, but wait, a couple weeks? 12th, I think is when that show is.
4: Mm-hmm.
3: Yeah, we're going to go to that show.
4: That's legit.
3: And we don't get to go to many shows. Well, baby, and then also, I don't go to shows.
6: Yeah, but that parking pass really helps.
5: Yeah.
4: That's like the best part.
3: No, we could Uber. Parking pass is awesome, too. I'm not saying it.
6: That's true, you can't Uber.
3: Yeah, we are close enough to Uber. But, yeah, we're going to go. I'm excited. They're playing the last time Brooks and Dunn played in town. I had a show the exact same night in town. And so we did not get to go. And they're... Ronnie's a family friend. Kaylin's closer to Ronnie's wife. I'm closer to Ronnie, but yeah, we haven't seen them in forever. We played with them at our show 4 years ago. They played with us.
6: Mm-hmm.
4: But are they at Bridgestone or Nissan?
3: Bridgestone.
4: Cool.
3: I'm pretty sure. Dang, you made it lesser.
4: Is it lesser? I didn't know that was thing.
6: One's a stadium.
4: I was thinking indoor, outdoor. That's all I meant.
3: Dang.
6: Oh, one's way bigger.
3: Wait till I tell Ronnie that Amy was going.
5: Yeah. Okay.
4: Wait, what? No, that's not. No,
6: that's crazy that they are family friends. Like,
3: it's crazy at this point. Yes,
6: that's crazy.
3: There's just a lot of similarities between her and my wife. They're both from Oklahoma. Grew up. There's definitely she's a lot older than Caitlin, but she also looks at Caitlin as probably like another daughter type.
6: Sure.
3: And then I don't know. Ronnie and I are just odd. It just works. So
6: it does work.
3: The exciting thing is that show is coming up, and then I didn't have to ask, and he's like, hey, we got you covered.
6: That's cool.
3: So I texted him back. He's like, no, I want to do a song. Can I come up and do a song? Which one do you want me
6: the
3: to
6: big
3: do?
6: One?
3: Yeah, which one do you want me to do? So that's my Tell Me Something Good for today. There you go. That's what it's all about.
0: That was Tell Me Something Good.

0: Story of the day.
1: This story comes to us from Leesburg, Florida. A man walked out in his front yard and found dog poop. So he texted his neighbor and said, "Hey, you need to come pick up your dog's poop." 4 hours later, dog poop was still there. So he scooped it up, went next door, walked right in the house.
2: Oh, walked in the house? Oh.
1: And attacked the neighbor with the poop.
2: With the poop.
3: Okay.
1: Huh. Threw it at the husband and hit him right in the face.
2: So everybody's boning here. We're all boneheads here. Well, I could even understand dropping it in their yard or right in front of their steps at their front porch. Mm-hmm. But to go in the house, first of all, is weird. Let's say you just dumped it in their walkway by the door. Probably too far.
3: Oh, smearing it on the windshield of their car.
1: Good.
2: Too far, but still not as far as what happened here.
3: Right.
4: He went in the house.
2: He went and then hit him with it. Okay.
1: I'm Lunchbox. That's your bonehead story of the day. Bobby
3: Bone Show. Okay, when did the toilet paper aisle get so complicated? Let's be real. It doesn't get better than Angel Soft. 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
1: Bobby Bone, come on. All right, voicemail.
2: What would you do if, say, the memory card from your photographer, you know, it just malfunctioned, so you have no wedding photos at all? Would you redo your wedding? We have a friend who we were standing up in the wedding, all the photos got ruined, and so no wedding photos, but she's expecting everybody to re-rent the tuxes, do the dresses, do the whole wedding over again. Seems kind of ridiculous. Love to hear what you guys have to say.
3: I mean, that's not kind of ridiculous.
4: No. That's very ridiculous.
1: That's the stupidest thing I've ever heard.
5: I mean, what? That is so unfortunate, and I feel for the bride and the groom and their special day. But surely, like, other people got some photos somewhere, and then you just have to cherish those from the cell phone.
1: Re-rent your tuxes and dresses?
4: That's
1: and
4: crazy.
1: I'm withdrawing myself from a groomsman.
5: Right. I mean, as the bride and the groom, you may yourselves want to do some photos, mm-hmm. but like having your whole wedding party mm-hmm. join in on that.
1: So let's just take this apart, right? Let's dissect this. That really sucks.
5: Terrible.
1: Right?
4: Yes.
1: So it also sucks for the photographer because they're embarrassed and they are not going to get paid. And they screwed up and they're like, oh my God, I really messed up and I'm not going to have the money that I thought I was going to have to pay my bills. Two, for everybody at the wedding party, the bride, the groom, that sucks. You don't have pictures. That's the first thing I'd like to address. That is wildly unfortunate, just as Amy said. The second thing, I can understand being sad and going, what do? We don't have any pictures of our wedding. As I'm assuming the bride's the bride and not the groom, because no dudes I know would be like, got to get redressed, boys, suit up.
4: No.
1: So this is what I would say. If you just want to get kind of crazy, if the bride and groom want to pay for everybody to re-rent their stuff and not do the full wedding, but just take some pictures together, that's great. But what I would do instead is I would just dress up in like normal suits and do a photo shoot with everybody and say, and those pictures are always not of the wedding, but with the story of all of our wedding pictures were lost. This is us all getting back together and doing our second photo shoot mm-hmm. and it just kind of being fun.
4: Yeah, that's cool.
1: That's a fun memory. It's not as good as the pictures, but it's a fun memory of being able to talk about the day. If you have the memory of the day, then you have pictures because you didn't have pictures.
5: It's a story to tell, like, yes. Oh, what's up with all these outfits?
1: Something unfortunate has happened. You cannot reverse that. Your options are let it lie and just, we never got pictures. Two, if you are going to redress everybody, which feels weird, but okay, I'll dance. The bride and groom have to pay for the suits for everybody to take the pictures in. You're not on the hook.
5: No, but then you have to factor in sometimes bridesmaids, groomsmen, they're coming in from out of town.
1: All that. Anything that has to be done needs to be taken care of.
5: By you.
1: By the bride and the groom. Mm-hmm. Or thirdly, what I would say is you make it a fun photo shoot. If you can get everybody back together and you do it with some sort of theme.
5: That's my favorite one.
4: That's cool.
1: That sucks. I feel bad for the photographer because mm-hmm. I'm sure they didn't do anything wrong. It sounds like a technical mishap and that happens sometimes.
5: Horrified.
1: I feel bad, but no. To answer your question, just no.
4: And that is ridiculous.
6: Ridiculous.
1: Yeah, she's expecting everybody to re-rent the tuxes.
4: That
1: seems
4: crazy.
1: Kind of ridiculous. Nope, not kind of ridiculous. Wholly ridiculous. That is very unfortunate, though. Thank you for the voicemail. Hit us up, 877-77-BOBBY.

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1: Let's say you had the power to have any documentary made, period, and you got to know the whole truth about anything. 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
1: This is Amy's idea for a segment, but I love it so much. If you could get a documentary about anything you want, and they have to make it, and you know everything about it.
23: Yeah, because what documentaries do for us, they just help us most of the time understand something that we previously didn't know.
1: Like, what would you ask for?
23: What do you want to know about? And you would just appreciate if someone just gave it to you in a really solid documentary.
1: You get the truth.
23: Yes.
24: The truth?
1: Yeah. What
23: it's
1: is yours?
23: Unbiased. I just need the details. I want someone to break down for me the Erica Kirk, Candace Owens drama. Like, somebody explain it all to me, and even the Israel stuff. Like, break it down. Like,
1: well, I've studied Israel Palestine myself. Is that what you mean?
23: Well,
1: it's hundreds of thousands of years, and even then, I'm going, oh man.
23: Well, what they're saying, even you can throw some Tucker Carlson
1: with them.
23: In there.
1: Got it.
23: Yes, with them, and how it relates to Charlie and his death and
1: it's about them though.
23: Their fight with each other. Yeah.
1: Yeah.
23: But then some of it gets so political and in the weeds and like the history stuff where I'm just like, wait, I'm so lost. So if someone could just do me a favor and put it in a docuseries for me, 6 episodes or so.
1: Oh, wow.
23: And just break it all down from when they were friends to when they're not, the murder or the, yeah, well, he was murdered. But who? But by who?
1: Exactly. And they have to give us the truth.
23: Give us the truth.
24: Okay. Does this have to be like living people? Or can this be like
23: there could be
24: any
23: about
24: story?
23: There are no rules.
1: Because mine's about the pyramids.
24: Okay, now you're talking.
23: Oh, okay.
1: Like, I want the real truth because we don't know the truth about how the pyramids were built. They weren't built by slaves. They're rolling up these big stones that are too big, made of rock, far, far, far away than where they were built. Perfectly built and pointed to these different access points into the sun. This didn't happen like we've been told. So I want the truth. So that mine would be the actual, how the pyramids were built to like the millimeter of perfection of like the different access spots on Earth.
24: And they're interviewing like King Tut in this documentary,
1: hey,
24: right?
1: I don't know who they get, but the truth's got to come out.
24: Okay, I like it.
1: I got a second one.
23: What is it?
1: The documentary is Every Time I Almost Died.
23: Oh, that's interesting.
24: That's really cool.
1: And so it shows me in all the instances that I didn't even know about, like the car that just missed me, the needle that almost got injected into my neck at a payphone in New York City. I didn't even know. Who knows? The time I'm walking by and they thought, oh, should we rob this guy or not? And they did. Every Time I Almost Died, the documentary.
24: That's good.
1: Boom. That's one. What would yours be?
24: I want a documentary on the Will Smith slap when he slapped Chris Rock. I would love to see from like before it started where Chris Rock's writing the joke. That'd be funny. And then it actually happening. And I want the car ride

0: media and look for pregnant chicks and be like, hey.
1: Because that's what you do. You're pretty.
0: No. I'm just saying, like, did they seek out or do they just drive through small towns and be like, oh, that girl's pregnant. Hey, you want to be on TV? Like, I want to know, how did it happen?
2: I'm surprised that story's not out there already.
1: Why don't you make that documentary?
2: There you go.
0: I got my cameraman here.
2: Who? You want me? You want me to help you?
0: Yeah.
1: You think he's a cameraman?
0: Yeah. That's what he did in his news.
2: I mean, I can run a camera.
1: No, but you can run a camera, but you're not a cameraman.
0: That's what he was in news. He was cameraman.
2: That was a long time ago.
1: He was a producer, writer.
2: Yeah, a long time
0: ago. Well, yeah, we really would write. We'd write things.
1: Yeah. Okay, good luck, everybody, on their docs getting made.
3: Let's go.
4: It's your Bobby Bones on.
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7: Yeah. I've been letting my AI pick movies for me. I don't even watch movies, but I've watched 17 movies in the past couple weeks. So I only have two movies that are 5-star. It's not put me on a 5-star movie. A lot of 4.5. But I have two movies in my life that I would give 5 stars to. Life of Chuck with Tom Hiddleston and Man on the Moon, which is about Andy Kaufman with Jim Carrey.
8: I don't think I've seen either of those, which is weird because they're your 5-star movies.
7: I think they're perfect. Do you have any 5-star movies?
8: Steel Magnolias is a perfect movie to me. 5 stars because of it evokes so many different feelings. I love all the characters. There's humor. You laugh. There's intense things happening in life. You cry. And I love everyone that's in it. So that's a perfect 5-star movie to me. And it still holds up. Like, I've watched it to this day. And I know there's some nostalgia attached, but I love that movie so much.
7: What else?
8: And then my two other favorite movies of all time, which is Pretty Woman and Dirty Dancing.
7: No new movies, though.
8: No.
7: Nothing newer?
8: Nothing new. I mean, those just always go down as my favorite movies ever.
7: I used to feel that way about Bill and Ted's Excellent Adventure.
9: Oh, dude, you can still watch that today, and it's great.
7: It ain't 5-star, though. It's kind of stupid. It's a good kid movie.
8: Because of y'all, I watched that a couple years ago for the first time, and I was like, oh, yeah, this is actually good.
7: Yeah, it's good.
8: Yeah.
7: I like time traveling, but... Life of Chuck, Man on the Moon, and then your three, which are Steel Magnolias, Pretty Woman, and Dirty Dancing.
8: Yep.
7: Eddie, any 5-star movies?
9: I can think of three that are just like perfect. Forrest Gump to me is a perfect movie.
7: It's a really good one.
9: Like, I could watch it over and over. And the fact that it's like, you know, all of these things have to be right in the movie and it's done just perfectly right makes it a 5-star movie. Also, Back to the Future, same thing.
7: That's a great movie, too. If it comes on, I'll stop.
8: Really?
7: Yep. It's.
8: I like it, but I don't stop.
7: That's a wonderful movie. I don't think about that movie enough, but that is such a good movie.
9: And then a newer movie that I thought of that I love so, so much is La La Land.
7: That's a great one, too. Like,
9: and it's a musical, which is weird, but I just love the movie that I can watch it over and over and over, and it still like makes me feel things.
7: I didn't expect to love La La Land. And I felt a lot about it.
9: Yeah,
7: I thought Parasite was your favorite movie.
9: Oh, I think I did give Parasite a 5, didn't I?
10: You don't even remember.
9: Parasite's really good, but I don't think a lot of people would like Parasite.
7: Well, it's not about a lot of people. It could also be your favorite and not be a 5-star. Like 5 stars.
9: Can it be a 5-star and not my favorite? That would be Parasite.
7: I don't understand what you're saying. I'm confused.
9: I think it's a great
7: movie. You think
9: movie.
7: It's a 5-star movie?
9: Absolutely.
7: So you have 4 5-star movies.
9: Oh, man. If I think about this, I may come up with a lot of them.
7: Because I have movies that I love, like Truman Show, 4.5 stars. Love it.
9: Yeah.
7: Eternal Sunshine of the Spotless Mind. Love it. 4.5 stars.
8: I'm kind of surprised you're not giving those 5.
7: I just think 5 stars is so hard to get. I think it's almost impossible to get.
9: Would you give Parasite a 5?
7: No. I give it 4.
9: Oh.
7: It is really good, though.
9: So good.
7: Any 5-star movies, Lunchbox?
10: Yeah, easy. The Sandlot. It has everything you want in a movie.
11: childhood, baseball, friendship, adventure, nails it out of the park. Number two, Braveheart. You watch that movie and you can't see nothing but perfection. The storyline, the feelings, the emotions, everything you feel when you watch that movie, oh, unbelievable.
7: I turned Braveheart off the first time I watched it.
9: So you've never finished
7: understand
9: it?
7: I did. I went back. It was just too long.
9: You didn't understand
6: it. Just
7: I understood
6: it.
7: It's just long. Length of movie sometimes is tough for me.
9: Yeah.
7: You have another one?
11: Yeah, I have number three, Dazed and Confused.
9: That's a great movie.
11: Absolutely perfect. Like, it's high school, it's party, the cool crowd, the dorks, the everything that is involved with high school and just that life. Amazing. And last but not least, American Pie. Absolutely great.
9: Are they all from the same time?
8: Kind this of? Is like, it's got kids.
7: All around him high being school. Prom king. Yeah. Around the time he was really thriving.
9: That's high school.
11: Kids. I mean, you guys don't think American Pie was fantastic?
7: Kids doing it.
8: Yeah.
7: Prom.
11: Sorry you guys don't get it.
7: No, we get it.
9: Those are good movies.
7: Those are good movies. Movie Mike.
12: My number one 5-star movie is The Dark Knight. That is my favorite movie of all time.
7: That's really, really, really good.
12: So good from beginning to end. I love that
9: That's
12: movie.
9: That's Heath Ledger?
12: Yeah.
9: Okay.
7: Any other ones?
12: No Country for Old Men is probably my second favorite movie of all time.
7: I just watched that, huh?
12: Yeah, it's really good.
7: I gave it 4.5. Liked it. A little long. Length gets me, man. Length gets me. And?
12: The Wizard of Oz. That's also one of my favorite movies of all time. It has everything in it.
7: Is that because you're a movie snob and you have to like that one a little bit?
12: No, it's like one of the most important movies that was ever made.
7: Okay, but I can separate that because I think like Gone with the Wind is probably extremely important. But
9: Have you seen it?
7: No.
12: I rewatch it at least once a year because I love it so much.
8: Wow. Like, just how do you pick which night you're going to do that?
12: Usually whenever it pops up, like Wizard of Oz available here. All right,
8: like,
12: I'll watch it.
8: Okay, it's on. I didn't know if it was like...
7: He puts in his calendar.
8: It's time. It's time Oz to watch Day. Wizard of Oz.
7: March 19th, it's Oz Day. Any other ones?
12: Parasite. I'd give that a 5 out of 5.
9: Yeah.
7: Some people will not like watching it because it's subtitles.
8: Yeah, but I'm not a big subtitle person, and I thought it was really good.
7: I agree.
12: And then from this year, Project Hail Mary. That was my first 5 out of 5 in a very long time.
7: Did you watch Life of Chuck?
12: Yeah.
7: Yeah, 5-star. Yeah. Nobody thinks that but me. Some listeners hated it.
9: Yeah, I tried watching it.
7: Yeah. Length?
9: I didn't finish it.
7: Yeah.
8: It's interesting because everybody named a movie, and you were like, yeah, that's pretty good. Nothing I named did you have any thoughts on.
7: I've not seen any of yours.
9: You haven't seen Pretty Woman?
7: I don't know. Parts of it. Watch this. I don't know. Is that
8: a scene? Necklace scene?
7: Yeah, is that a scene?
8: Yeah.
7: I've never sat down and watched all of Pretty Woman. I've never seen Daisy Confused. Or what was the other one? Still Magnolias.
8: Still Magnolias. Yeah.
9: And then, you haven't? That's a good one.
7: No.
9: Dude.
8: Dolly's in that.
7: I know the show, the movie. The other one is...
8: Dirty Dancing.
7: I've never seen all that. So that's
9: Baby
7: why.
9: In the Corner? You never seen that
7: I know all
8: Nobody
7: the sayings.
8: Nobody puts Baby in the Corner.
7: Yeah. No, I know all the sayings. I didn't...
8: Like, spaghetti
7: arms. I
8: didn't
7: pee-pee on yours. I just didn't know them. I haven't seen them.
8: I carried a watermelon.
9: What did Julia Roberts say when she goes in the store? Like, big mistake.
8: Huge.
9: Oh.
8: I have to go shopping
7: now. I know
8: now.
7: The stuff. I just have never seen them. Mm-hmm. But I'm not a movie person. Kind of. I've been being more of a movie person. Okay, thank you guys.

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1: I got a story about a guy who's just driving to work, see something, he goes, oh, I think I can fix that. And it's not one of these where somebody's giving away a bunch of money. It's just somebody with a little time and a little effort that does good. That's what Tell Me Something Good's about. We're going to do it next. This is the Bobby Bones Show. 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
3: 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And so, but they're standing there and they're waiting for the bus, but it's all grown up. No one's mowing where they stand, but they have to stand there because it's the bus stop. And so he just goes and grabs his mower and just goes and mows it. So that's the story.
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3: But that guy did not have to do any of that. 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So Mark Waters, yeah, it's not some $1 million donation or anything. It doesn't need to be. 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That's from Sunny Skies. So big shout out to Mark. And I don't know if he's continuing to mow it or not.
5: Or if it's he did it one time.
3: 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I don't know. That's a great story, though. 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
1: Hey, Bobby Bones. So I just wanted to let Amy know how great of an idea jumping into a body of water is full of clothes when you're going through something. Just went through a breakup, and I could not handle it mentally anymore. I just jumped right into the lake. I emptied my pockets, fully clothed in my work uniform, and ran, sprinted right off the dock and into the lake. And it felt so good mentally. So thank you, Amy, for the idea. Bye.
2: Yeah.
0: How do you feel about being known for that?
2: Hey, I'll take it. My therapist actually told me the same thing. I did a wonderful job taking care of myself, doing what my body needed at the moment to go into the water. And then you emerge from the water feeling better. It's actually something that's worked into my keynote. So I don't mind.
0: You're working on?
2: My keynote speech that I'm working on. I have a little section about that. And so I guess you could say I don't mind being known for it. Like at the time, it was really embarrassing because I felt out of control. But subconsciously, it's like my body knew what to do to take care of myself.
0: Walk our listeners through why you got in the pool fully clothed. Maybe not specific, but what led up to that minute?
2: Yeah, some of the details shall not be named. It was probably the roughest season of my life. And I was at a breaking point. And I saw my pool. And I was in my living room. And I just remember opening up the patio door and walking. I mean, I had jeans and a shirt, no shoes, nothing. And it was sort of out of body. I can't explain it other than I just slowly walked and then fell into the pool and stayed down there for a little bit.
0: Down there?
2: Well, in
0: your head above water, right?
2: No, I went fully submerged.
0: Did you think about not coming up?
3: Yeah,
2: no.
3: Did you ever think about
2: that? No, but I was like, I was submerged for however long until I needed air. And then I came up and then I thought, well, that's weird. I sort of feel better. And then I went in and said what's up to my kids. And I mean, they all saw my ex-husband. Oh my gosh. We were married at the time. He saw it. My kids saw it.
3: They were like,
2: what is wrong with mom? But I just went to the bathroom and I showered and I changed. And I was like, all right, what are we going to do for dinner? You know, I'm ready. And I cooked dinner and the day went on. And that is my story.
0: Good for you.
3: I would have, man, if I was there, I would have been like, we got to go. Like, leave her alone.
0: Go to a hotel.
3: She's not right now.
0: You're helping listeners, though. So we appreciate that.
2: Yeah.
0: Yeah. And if you guys want to leave us a voicemail ever, 877-77-BOBBY.
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0: Bobby Bone, come on. The list of things we romanticize that aren't as cool as we think. So something for me growing up, it was a swimming pool. There was one kid in our whole neighborhood, and he actually lived on the outskirts, like towards town, who had an in-ground swimming pool. And everybody wanted to be his friend so bad. And I only got to swim in the pool like once or twice for a group thing. But having a swimming pool, to me, was it. And when I made it, I was going to have a swimming pool. And it comes on this list here at number 6. And I'm going to tell you, I don't give a crap about my swimming pool now. I don't need a pool. I don't like a pool. I don't like to get wet. I don't want to get in the water. I don't want to be outside. So all that, that to me is something that I think I heavily romanticized. And then I got to be an adult and I'm like, I made it now. And then it's like, not what it's

0: You lose your privacy. Everyone has an opinion about you.
1: Right.
0: And simple things like going to the grocery store become a hassle.
1: Yep. But trade-off, you're rich.
0: Not all famous is rich at all.
1: And you get in places for free. People give you stuff for free. You're treated differently. Like, people are so nice to you and want, oh, here. I mean, the attention you get, so worth it.
0: From whose experience?
1: Mine.
0: Because all those things that you said, you get free stuff, you're rich. You just said all that.
1: Well, I'm not rich, but I try to, like, show that I'm rich. I want to be rich. And you get to just live a different lifestyle. You interact with different people. Like,
0: what people are you interacting with?
1: Oh, country music stars, actors.
0: You don't talk to anybody that comes in here. You get on your computer and you do solitaire or whatever.
1: Yeah, but in here, I'm talking about in the world. Like,
0: and you talk to them in the world?
1: Yeah, like when I'm at the grocery store and I run into Jake Owen, he's like, what's up, dude? How you doing? Other people are like, oh my gosh, look, he's, you
0: wasn't
1: know,
0: that once 8 years ago?
1: They're hanging out. You know what I mean? Like, it's like,
2: that's
1: yeah.
2: That's an example, yes.
0: It's more, yeah.
2: Other ones.
0: I'm not hating. I'm just.
1: I think it's absolutely worth it.
0: To figure out where you're coming from. Okay. Oh. Mr. Bobby Bones. Yeah. On a train.

0: Big fight about bacon. How do you like your bacon? Everybody here disagrees. Who knew this was such a passionate topic? Bacon. Also, Dustin Lynch coming up too. All that on the way. Get your Bobby Bones on. Come on. 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
21: Bobby Bone, come on.
22: Bacon, hard or soft?
21: Both.
22: Like crunchy or soft? Wait, it asked me on my Uber Eats. I was ordering some food and I ordered some bacon. And it said, would you like your bacon soft or would you like it crunchy?
21: Okay, well, if you have to choose and they can't make it a little soft on the inside, crunchy on the outside.
22: That's only if you're making it. If you're ordering it, you can't tell your waiter that.
21: then I have to go crunchy.
22: Oh, really?
21: You want limp bacon?
0: No. Nobody wants that.
21: No.
22: I would rather, okay, if it's either crunchy or soft. The thing about crunchy is it can be burnt. It's like,
21: no, they're not going to burn it.
22: I like.
21: If they burn it, you take a picture, get a refund.
22: I like what you called it, limp bacon. And how you did that looked weird.
21: Because that's what it feels like to me.
22: I click soft.
21: Mm. Oh, wow.
22: You think it's more a soft bacon guy?
21: I don't know anybody that's soft bacon person.
22: Eddie, crunchy or soft?
0: 100% crunchy. Yeah, that's weird, man. I don't know anyone that likes soft, except like, you now, I guess.
22: Okay, let's just call it for what it is, limp.
0: Limp bacon.
22: You know what? I guess I prefer limp bacon. Lunchbox?
1: Oh, crunchy. Crunchy, absolutely. Because limp, sometimes it's undercooked and it's just kind of chewy.
21: Yeah, it's questionable.
1: Yeah, you can't take that risk. Got to have the crunch.
22: See, I feel like with crunchy, sometimes you bride it and it just goes into fragments. Like,
0: that's the best.
21: Yeah, but they sort of melt in your mouth anyway.
22: You like bacon powder then?
21: No, I'm just telling you, it's okay. It's not good.
22: Am I the only one that likes limp bacon? Mike?
2: When I ate meat, I love limp bacon.
22: Yeah, we're
2: It holds the grease in better.
21: Ew.
22: Yeah.
21: I kind of want to throw up a little bit.
22: It was fully cooked.
21: I know, but it's just limp and greasy.
22: Bacon's supposed to be greasy.
21: Not if you pat it dry with paper towel. Yeah, you got to dry it up
0: a little
21: bit. What are y'all doing over here?
22: 3-2. Raymundo, you like it gross and crunchy or limp?
23: Limp.
0: What? Three limps?
21: I'm shocked.
22: Yeah. We're limping in, boys.
21: Okay, wow. Okay.
22: Abby, you get to be the tiebreaker. Do you like it limp or you like it?
24: Yeah, I do like it limp.
22: Okay.
24: Like it's too crunchy.
0: Wow, I'm surprised.
21: Okay, the three of us that grew up in Texas.
0: Oh, it's a Texas thing, you think?
21: Maybe.
22: Mike's from Texas?
23: Yeah.
22: Are you going to say it? Say it.
1: Where am I from, Amy?
22: Say it, Amy. Where's he from?
0: No, Amy, don't do it.
22: Say it. Speak your mind.
1: Amy.
22: Exactly. Wow. Limp is our winner.

0: tell me something good.
1: I have a personal tell me something good. Something that happened to me. Pretty exciting. I'm going to share it next. Hey, get your bones on. 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
1: With Bobby.
2: Tell me something good.
3: It's a personal one for me, maybe even a selfish one. But I got a text. I'd like to read it to you.
4: Okay.
3: It's very excited because I didn't even have to ask for this. And don't you love when things just show up out of nowhere?
4: Ooh, could this be showing up out of nowhere because of the Etsy spell?
3: Has nothing to do with my career.
4: Oh, okay.
3: Nah. I just sent you 2 tickets to our show and a parking pass.
4: Ooh, parking pass is even
5: better
4: than
5: tickets. Wow, that's huge.
3: Yeah, it's from who is this? Ronnie Dunn.
6: Ah, that's cool.
3: Caitlin and I have plans to go in September. I guess we're in September now, but wait, a couple weeks? 12th, I think is when that show is.
4: Mm-hmm.
3: Yeah, we're going to go to that show.
4: That's legit.
3: And we don't get to go to many shows. Well, baby, and then also, I don't go to shows.
6: Yeah, but that parking pass really helps.
5: Yeah.
4: That's like the best part.
3: No, we could Uber. Parking pass is awesome too. I'm not saying it.
6: That's true. You can Uber.
3: Yeah, we are close enough to Uber. But yeah, we're going to go. I'm excited. They're playing. The last time Brooks and Dunn played in town, I had a show the exact same night in town. And so we did not get to go. And Ronnie's a family friend. Caitlin's closer to Ronnie's wife. I'm closer to Ronnie. But yeah, we haven't seen them in forever. We played with them at our show 4 years ago. They played with us.
6: Mm-hmm.
4: But are they at Bridgestone or Nissan?
3: Bridgestone.
4: Cool.
3: I'm pretty sure. Dang, you made it lesser.
4: Is it lesser? I didn't know that was thing.
6: One's a stadium.
4: I was just thinking indoor, outdoor. That's all I meant.
3: Dang.
5: Oh,
6: one's way bigger.
3: Wait till I tell Ronnie that Amy was going.
5: Yeah.
4: Wait, what? No, that's not. No,
6: that's crazy that they are family friends. Like,
3: it's crazy at this point. Yes,
6: that's crazy.
3: There's just a lot of similarities between her and my wife. They're both from Oklahoma. Grew up. There's definitely, she's a lot older than Caitlin, but she also looks at Caitlin as probably like another daughter type.
6: Sure.
3: And then, I don't know, Ronnie and I are just odd. It just works. So
6: it does work.
3: The exciting thing is that show is coming up, and then I didn't have to ask, and he's like, hey, we got you covered.
6: That's cool.
3: So I texted him back. He's like, no, I want to do a song. Can I come up and do a song? Which one do you want me to do?
6: The big one?
3: Yeah, which one do you want me to do? So that's my Tell Me Something Good for today. There you go. That's what it's all about.
0: That was Tell Me Something Good.

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2: Celebrities that you would recognize them by just their voice. We're going to play the Bobby Feud. You typing on your computers, anybody? Celebrities you'd recognize just by their voice. There are 10 answers on the board. Who won the dice roll?
3: Amy.
2: Amy won the dice roll, so you will go first. Amy, what do you got?
4: Tom Hanks.
2: Show me Tom Hanks.
4: What?
5: Oh, I'm shocked by that. Wow.
4: He's, like, so recognizable.
2: I think the roles he's played, but I don't think he has a distinct voice.
4: You play me a clip of him saying, hey, I would know it was him.
2: Okay.
4: Or hello.
2: I thought you would say, play me a clip of him saying, hey, I'm Tom Hanks. All right, Lunchbox.
5: Morgan Freeman.
2: Show me Morgan Freeman. Number one answer. Have yourself a number one answer.
5: Oh, only one? Dang. Larry the Cable Guy.
2: Show me Larry the Cable Guy.
6: Joe Mader.
2: Incorrect. Eddie?
6: Give me Chris Rock.
2: Show me Chris Rock.
4: What the?
2: Maybe this is harder than I thought.
4: Yeah, I'm thinking so.
2: Celebrity, you'd recognize them by just their voice. Amy.
4: Fran Drescher.
6: Or what's the nanny.
4: The nanny.
2: Fran Drescher?
4: Oh, Drescher.
2: Yeah. Show me Fran Drescher.
6: Oh!
2: Number nine answer.
4: Ooh, so it's worth 18 points.
6: Was she also Chandler's girlfriend?
2: No.
6: No, it's different?
2: Mm-hmm. Janice was somebody totally different. Janice,
5: yeah. They sound the same.
4: Pee-wee Herman.
6: What the?
2: Show me
6: Pee-wee.
2: All right, Lunchbox.
5: Jerry Seinfeld.
2: Seinfeld!
6: That's a good guess.
2: What's the deal with all the misses?
5: That's tough.
2: Eddie.
6: Kevin Hart.
2: Kevin Hart!
6: Oh, my goodness.
2: I think you're going to punch yourself in the head when you see these. But I do
5: think
2: see...
5: so, because this is...
2: Amy?
4: Ellen DeGeneres. Because she's the fish.
6: Yeah, yeah,
2: you always I think you're just taking people that have famous roles.
6: Right.
2: They don't really have distinct voices
4: you know
2: other than their roles.
4: When that fish, that's Ellen.
2: I hear you. Show me Dory. Dora. Dora.
6: Oh, Dory.
5: Oh,
6: Dora.
5: God.
2: Dora the Explorer.
4: We need hints, but not yet, because they still have to go.
5: Well,
2: good point, Amy. All right.
5: Thank you, Amy.
2: Lunchbox over to you. Yeah, points are tripled.
5: Yeah. Who has... Man, I'm going to... Rest in peace, Toby Keith.
6: What?
5: You?
6: There's no way.
2: Eddie?
6: Dude. Man, I got to get something. Give me The Rock. You know it's The Rock.
4: I almost
6: Maui,
4: said that.
6: The Rock.
4: If The Rock is on there, I'm going to be mad.
2: You guys want to go round four for
6: we
2: quadruple points? We only have two off the board. We never played this bad before.
5: Huh.
2: Quadruple points. Last round.
5: Oh, no hints.
4: Okay.
2: Amy, you're in the late. I'm basically taking a win from you, but if you...
4: Yeah,
2: so I have
4: you
2: to
4: are.
2: Ask you. I have to ask you. Do you want to play football?
4: No, I want to win.
2: Okay. That's it.
6: So it's
2: Amy,
6: over?
2: Yeah.
4: Yes.
5: Amy, wow, Amy, you are no fun.
4: Thank
2: good
4: you.
2: For you.
5: In the world.
2: Our winner is Amy. Wow. They would have done the same thing.
5: No.
6: Amy,
5: no,
6: what did you win with? What did you win with?
4: 18 points.
2: 18 points.
4: I was the only one on the board with Fran.
2: No, Lunchbox got one, Morgan Freeman.
4: Oh.
5: And you even said her name wrong.
2: Everybody would have done the same thing Amy did.
5: No way.
4: Yeah. Yes, you would have.
5: Not me.
4: 100%.
2: Okay. Amy, you are the winner.
4: But let's now guess what they are.
5: Can I guess one?
2: Well, hold on. Yes, we're all going to guess here. A celebrity you'd recognize by just their voice. So, Amy, it would have been back over to you. You've already won. Would you like to take another stab at it?
4: Sure.
2: Go ahead.
4: I'm out of people. Oprah.
2: Mm-hmm. Okay, Lunchbox.
5: Donald Trump.
2: Show me if it would have been Trump.
6: Yep. Oh, yeah.
2: That's number
6: yeah.
2: five answer.
5: Gosh, quadruple points? That would have been, I'd have been winning.
2: Eddie?
6: Barack Obama.
5: No.
4: that's not bad.
2: I know. Okay, I'll give you some hints on these. Number two is someone who has a very famous voice part in the movie, one of the most quoted movies of all time. But his face isn't on the movie, but his voice is.
5: James Earl Jones.
2: Yes.
6: Oh, that's Darth Vader.
2: Luke.
4: Oh.
2: And he also does this to CNN.
5: Oh, I thought I was talking about, what is the movie? Field of Dreams.
6: Yeah, but you see his face there.
2: Yeah, in Star Wars, you don't see his face. Mm-hmm. Yes, Field of Dreams. Okay, next up. Maybe the most famous living country singer, period.
5: Morgan Wallen?
4: Living? Dolly.
2: Dolly. The next one is somebody who has such a distinct voice that all of us probably think we could do a good impression of them. Every one of us would at least do an impression that was okay of them.
4: Luke Bryan.
2: No, but he made the list of seven.
6: No, he did. Yeah.
2: How would you do it, Luke, though?
6: Do it, Amy.
4: Hi, y'all.
5: How would you do it?
6: Oh, I would go, hey, y'all, it's Luke Bryan.
2: Okay,
4: that's what I feel like I did.
2: You didn't even say a word.
4: I said, hey, y'all.
2: No, this person, we all can do it. We've been doing it, though, for...
6: Oh, Matthew McConaughey.
2: Well, he made it, but not him. Number eight's Matthew McConaughey.
4: So there's another one we've been doing that's
2: more.
4: Not Matthew?
2: We've all done this impression, yeah.
6: We've all done it?
4: Yeah. Oh.
6: Oh, Forrest Gump.
2: No, that's Tom Hanks.
4: Oh, yeah.
5: Good.
2: I'll give you... It's a major movie star, A-list.
6: Okay.
2: Okay, this...
4: You can't handle the truth.
6: Jack Nicholson?
5: Tom Cruise.
2: No.
5: Jump on the couch.
4: Yeah. Not a voice.
2: It's also politician.
4: Oh.
5: Oh my gosh.
4: Arnold Schwarzenegger.
6: Arnold.
2: So far, we have Morgan Freeman, James Earl Jones, Dolly Parton, Arnold Schwarzenegger, Donald Trump. These are celebrities you'd recognize by just their voice. Luke Bryan, Matthew McConaughey, and Fran Drescher. At number six is a current pop star.
6: Taylor Swift.
2: No. I think she is really one of America's gems as far as she can do it all and at a very high level. If it's sing, if it's act, if it's...
4: Lady Gaga?
2: Comedy, no.
6: Oh, Ariana Grande.
2: Nah.
5: Oh, Selena Gomez.
2: You're getting closer with Selena, though.
5: Sabrina Carpenter.
4: And it's a recognizable voice?
2: Yeah, very.
4: Demi Lovato?
2: Very distinct singing voice.
5: Adele.
6: Gray?
2: Very distinct singing voice.
4: Very distinct.
2: And speaking voice.
4: Very. Uh-huh. Like, where's she from?
2: Here.
5: Billie Eilish.
6: No.
4: We need more.
2: She's from here.
6: And a distinct,
4: very distinct
6: singing voice.
2: And so's her dad.
4: Miley Cyrus.
2: There you go.
6: Oh, yeah.
5: I got one. Lunchbox.
2: The other one is famous in movies, but he's also been in like a couple odd music videos.
6: Oh, Christopher Walken. God!
5: Who's that?
6: I got a fever.
2: And the fever is cowbell. Yeah. That's a tough round. I'm not going to lie to you. That's a tough one.
6: You know what, though?
4: All of you said I get it.
2: But you didn't
6: I understand
2: win.
6: The game now.
4: Yeah.
2: It's very distinct. Not famous, but very distinct. Yeah, this one you said Tom Hanks, like, very famous.
6: Yeah.
2: But not so distinct.
6: And us going after, like, people that have done characters.
4: I know.
6: Just the bad
4: moves.
2: Hey, live and learn.
6: Yeah.
2: Live and learn. Okay.

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0: from the dressing room was like, dude, what the hell was that? I was like, that's a good sign. They've never done that for us. So I don't know. I think that's what keeps me waking up in the morning excited about songs, is looking for that feeling again that doesn't happen very often.
1: Come on now. Bobby
2: Bones. Play that now. Here is Dustin Lynch and Small Town Boy on the Bobby Bones.

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1: Dustin Lynch.
2: What about Good Girl?
3: Fun story behind that. We thought we had written a huge song the night before. We were on tour with Brad Paisley. I had two songwriters out with me on the bus. And we were like, man, we got a hit today. So we went and partied that night. Woke up in south of Chicago, a little groggy the next morning. And we're like, well, let's try again. We started a song that was super, like, kind of heavy pop leaning. And we about 3 hours in, we scratched it, tried something new, and Good Girl fell out within like 30 minutes. And that particular day, we'd recorded the demo on the bus. The head of my record label flew into surprises for the show. So we got to play him that song we wrote that day. And that was a cool, like, a kind of unforgettable moment.
2: Did that one feel good though, too?
3: Without a doubt, yeah. And believe it or not, the version we played him and we're excited about switched up the order. Like, I think we added another part of a verse. We had to rewrite it like a couple weeks later in Nashville, but got it to where it is today.
4: Bobby Bones.
2: All right, let's play that song now. Here is Good Girl from Dustin Lynch and more with Dustin in just a second.

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2: Dustin Lynch.
3: Are you still flying planes?
4: Yeah.
3: Oh no. It's a numbers game. I'm back. It's a numbers game.
4: He always gives me the bad
3: oh no.
4: The bad juju on the fly, man.
3: What do you love about it?
4: Just the freedom of it, the adventure of it. I just flew home from my show Saturday night.
5: But you work real hard to stay current on everything.
4: Absolutely.
5: And like
4: dialed
5: in.
4: It's not fun whenever, you know, I'm gone for a while. I'll take my flight instructor, that's a good buddy of mine, with me just to make sure I'm sharp. Because what happens is, like, you don't lose any of it. It's just, wait, where's that button for a split second, which is annoying. Versus, you know, when you're driving a car, you don't think you're driving a car. And we just become, I think, numb to how sketchy driving a car is down the interstate. You're inches from disaster at all times. And up there, you've got plenty of space.
5: But you're in a...
3: But there's plenty of space to fall.
5: Something
3: the space
5: wrong.
3: Is what scares me.
4: You just have a fear of flying, I've determined.
3: I do not like to fly.
4: Yeah.
3: But you're still flying, huh?
4: Still flying, loving it. Still farming. So I think I've realized to be a little bit more intentional with my time when I'm home. Just the other night, I got to sit on the porch and watch a baseball game and honestly just look out at a field and drink a soda water and cup of coffee in the morning out there in a rocking chair. I was like, all right, I need to do this more often. It's just a nice reset. So
3: if you don't have shows on a weekend, what do you do?
4: I'm not sitting still. I'm doing something. I'll plan something. Probably go golf trip or something outdoors.
3: So what's the goal when you put out a record like this with 10 songs that are already number one? Like, they're already massive songs. So what needs to happen for it to be successful? Because I was looking at the streaming numbers. They're already all streaming like crazy as
4: well. I think you just said it, is just reminding people of these songs and connecting those dots. You know, there's I can still see people's faces when we're on stage, like at a big festival this past weekend. I can see a lot of faces, and we start a song and you can see people go, oh yeah, this one, this is that guy. So for me, putting a spotlight on these songs of, you know, the journey we've been on this so far in my career is a great way to set up what's to come.
3: Do you have any other Dustin Lynch stories that make you think of stuff before we go?
5: No, just that one. For every time I hear that song, no kidding, I go right back to that. That's probably why I remember the year, is because dressing room, I remember what I wore.
3: What'd you wear?
5: That, like a green jumpsuit thing.
3: Oh, cool.
6: Oh, yes.
3: Everybody go and, you probably already are, but you can stream the crap out of it. It is out today, Setlist Staples from Dustin Lynch. And a lot of shows, September, October. Go see Dustin if he comes to town. Great to see you, man. Seriously.
4: Great to see you guys.
3: There he is, everybody. Yeah. Dustin Lynch, everybody. Ooh. Great job.
7: Let's go. Get your bones on. Get your Bobby Bones on.
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31: But she's expecting everybody to re-rent the tuxes, do the dresses, do the whole wedding over again. Seems kind of ridiculous. Love to hear what you guys have to say.
0: I mean, that's not kind of ridiculous.
1: No. That's very ridiculous.
0: That's the stupidest thing I've ever heard.
3: I mean, what? That is so unfortunate, and I feel for the bride and the groom and their special day. But surely, like, other people got some photos somewhere, and then you just have to cherish those from the cell phone.
0: Re-rent your tuxes and dresses?
1: That's
0: and
1: crazy.
0: I'm withdrawing myself from a groomsman.
3: Right. I mean, as the bride and the groom, you may yourselves want to do some photos, mm-hmm. but like having your whole wedding party mm-hmm. join in on that.
0: So let's just take this apart, right? Let's dissect this. That really sucks.
3: Terrible.
0: Right?
1: Yes.
0: So it also sucks for the photographer because they're embarrassed and they are not going to get paid. And they screwed up and they're like, oh my God, I really messed up and I'm not going to have the money that I thought I was going to have to pay my bills. Two, for everybody at the wedding party, the bride, the groom, that sucks. You don't have pictures. That's the first thing I'd like to address. That is wildly unfortunate, just as Amy said. The second thing, I can understand being sad and going, what do we do? We don't have any pictures of our wedding. As I'm assuming the bride's the bride and not the groom, because no dudes I know would be like, wait, got to get redressed, boys, suit up.
1: No.
0: So this is what I would say. If you just want to get kind of crazy, if the bride and groom want to pay for everybody to re-rent their stuff and not do the full wedding, but just take some pictures together, that's great. But what I would do instead is I would just dress up in like normal suits and do a photo shoot with everybody and say, and those pictures are always not of the wedding, but with the story of all of our wedding pictures were lost. This is us all getting back together and doing our second photo shoot mm-hmm. and it's just kind of being fun.
1: Yeah, that's cool.
0: That's a fun memory. It's not as good as the pictures, but it's a fun memory of being able to talk about the day. You have a memory of the day. Then you have pictures because you didn't have pictures.
3: It's a story to tell, like, yes. Oh, what's up with all these outfits?
0: Something unfortunate has happened. You cannot reverse that. Your options are let it lie and just, we never got pictures. Two, if you are going to redress everybody, which feels weird, but okay, I'll dance. The bride and groom have to pay for the suits for everybody to take the pictures in. You're not on the hook.
3: No, but then you have to factor in sometimes bridesmaids, groomsmen, they're coming in from out of town.
0: All that. Anything that has to be done needs to be taken care of.
3: By you.
0: By the bride and the groom. Mm-hmm. Or thirdly, what I would say is you make it a fun photo shoot. If you can get everybody back together and you do it with some sort of theme.
3: That's my favorite one.
1: That's cool.
0: That sucks. I feel bad for the photographer because mm-hmm. I'm sure they didn't do anything wrong. It sounds like a technical mishap, and that happens sometimes. Horrified. I feel bad, but no. To answer your question, just no.
1: And that is ridiculous.
4: Ridiculous.
0: Yeah, she's expecting everybody to re-rent the tuxes.
1: That seems crazy. Kind
0: of ridiculous. Nope, not kind of ridiculous. Wholly ridiculous. That is very unfortunate, though. Thank you for the voicemail. Hit us up, 877-77-BOBBY.
5: Coming up. Tell me something good.
0: Yeah. I got a story about a guy just driving to work, sees something, he goes, oh, I think I can fix that. And it's not one of these where somebody's giving away a bunch of money. It's just somebody with a little time and a little effort that does good. That's what Tell Me Something Good's about. We're going to do it next.
5: This is the Bobby Bone Show.
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3: Shout out to this guy, Mark Waters, in Houston, because he's just driving to work and he sees some kids at a bus stop day after day after day. And so, but they're standing there and they're waiting for the bus, but it's all grown up. No one's mowing where they stand, but they have to stand there because it's the bus stop. And so he just goes and grabs his mower and just goes and mows it. So that's the story.
4: Love that.
3: But that guy did not have to do any of that.
5: No.
3: He just kept seeing kids and grown up grass and was like, I'm going to go mow this. So Mark Waters, yeah, it's not some $1 million donation or anything. It doesn't need to be. It could be something
5: cool
3: like this too. That's from Sunny Skies. So big shout out to Mark. And I don't know if he's continuing to mow it or not.
5: He did it one time.
3: One time tally. I don't know. That's a great story, though. That is what it's all about.
0: That was Tell Me Something Good.

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1: This story comes to us from Leesburg, Florida. A man walked out in his front yard and found dog poop. So he texted his neighbor and said, "Hey, you need to come pick up your dog's poop." 4 hours later, dog poop was still there. So he scooped it up, went next door, walked right in the house.
2: Oh, walked in the house? Oh.
1: And attacked the neighbor with the poop.
2: With the poop.
3: Okay.
1: Huh. Threw it at the husband and hit him right in the face.
2: So everybody's boning here. We're all boneheads here. Well, I could even understand dropping it in their yard or right in front of their steps at their front porch. Mm-hmm. But to go in the house, first of all, is weird. Let's say you just dumped it in their walkway by the door. Probably too far.
3: Oh, smearing it on the windshield of their car.
1: Oh, good.
2: Too far, but still not as far as what happened here.
3: Right.
4: He went in the house.
2: He went and then hit him with it. Okay.
1: I'm Lunchbox. That's your Bonehead Story of the Day.
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0: Hello, Bobby Bones. Do you think people should tell their partner how much money they make if they're just dating and not married? Sign, checking the balance. So universally, I don't think there's a right answer to this. I know I would probably have felt uncomfortable if when Caitlin and I were dating, she was asking. I think I would feel uncomfortable because I would go, why do you want to know? Mm-hmm. Now, I don't think there's anything wrong with it if you want to talk about that. I wish more people would talk openly about money, especially in relationships, especially debt. If you have debt and you, like you need to share that. So do I think people should tell their partner how much money they make? No, I don't think people should tell. I think if both parties are comfortable with it, have the conversation. I don't think you shouldn't.
1: Like newly dating, no, but at like what point? I feel like...

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3: Shout out to this guy, Mark Waters, in Houston, because he's just driving to work and he sees some kids at a bus stop day after day after day. And so, but they're standing there and they're waiting for the bus, but it's all grown up. No one's mowing where they stand, but they have to stand there because it's the bus stop. And so he just goes and grabs his mower and just goes and mows it. So that's the story.
4: Love that.
3: But that guy did not have to do any of that. Nope. He just kept seeing kids and grown up grass and was like, I'm going to go mow this. So Mark Waters, yeah, it's not some $1 million donation or anything. It doesn't need to be. It could be something cool like this too. That's from Sunny Skies. So big shout out to Mark. And I don't know if he's continuing to mow it or not.
5: For a one, he did it one time.
3: One time, Sally. I don't know. That's a great story, though. That is what it's all about.
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0: right. We are so thankful that you guys were here today. Just want to say appreciate that. Check out the podcast. You can go over and listen to our full interview with Dustin Lynch. What a fun guy. Also, he's got to stop flying airplanes. But Dustin Lynch, also, if we had the power to make any Netflix documentary we wanted in the whole world, and we absolutely got to know the truth about something, what would we pick? That and so much more. And a big fight about bacon. 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We'll see you tomorrow. Bye, everybody.
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0: 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Cole Swindell is coming to Red Rock September 9th, and you could be there. 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

0: I was trying to wait until Labor Day, but I caved and I put up all the fall decorations this past weekend. 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I love it. 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

0: Coming to Red Rocks September 9th, and you could be there. 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

0: 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Hey guys, it's Bobby Bones. Tomorrow morning at 6 a.m., Lauren Elena is stopping by the studio. She will perform for us live, and we'll talk new music. 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

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Hey guys, it's Bobby Bones. Tomorrow morning at 6 a.m., Lauren Elena is stopping by the studio. She will perform for us live, and we'll talk new music. Lauren Elena performing tomorrow morning on the Bobby Bones

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0: We are Y 96.9, number one for New Country. Apparently, Gen Z wants us to stop using the thumbs up emoji. They say that it's passive aggressive, it's dismissive, it's kind of rude. I don't disagree, right? But what I hate more is when someone texts me just a K or even a K with a dot. Oh, I feel like it's so dismissive. It gives me anxiety. 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
0: What do you say we get into the afternoon with a little bit of positivity? It's called My Daily Upload. 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

0: 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It's Brooke Taylor. Let me just say this. All of your dreams are within reach. You just have to keep moving towards them. Sometimes taking that next step feels too big, but your dreams are within reach. All you have to do is keep moving towards them. 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

Y96.9, number one for New Country. It's Brooke Taylor. You want to tune in all week at noon? 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

Number one for new country, Y96.9. It's Brooke Taylor. Have you heard about this new phrase people are saying? It's called season creep. Are you being a season creep? You have no idea what I'm talking about. I'll explain. Let's talk and see how you feel about this here on the show coming up next.

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1: It's Brooke Taylor. I haven't heard it before until just now. It's called the season creep, where it feels like everything in the fall and just holidays in general get a little earlier and earlier each year, despite what the thermometer says. So basically, researchers say Americans are embracing the season creep by just kind of making seasons happen before they even start. We are on the final day of August, and everybody's already starting to decorate for not just Halloween, but fall in general, and then also Christmas. I saw walking through Costco the other day. Christmas decorations are already out of Costco and other places. So embrace the season creep or just try and look past it, but it's hard to, y'all.
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0: 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It's Brooke Taylor. I know for me especially, my day is always a little bit better when I hear a song that I love. 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

0: 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It's Brooke Taylor. 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

Y96.9. It's Brooke Taylor. If you just missed it, your shot at $1,000 spending cash and a trip for two to Vegas to be at our iHeartRadio Music Festival September 18th and 19th. Let me repeat this hour's keyword for you coming up next. Yeah.

0: 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It's Brooke Taylor, just in case you missed it. 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

Y96.9. Hey guys, it's Bobby Bones. Tomorrow morning at 6 a.m., Lauren Elena is stopping by the studio. She will perform for us live, and we'll talk new music. 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

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It's Brooke Taylor. Dead Man's Brew Fest back at Widener Field September 25th. 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

0: number one for New Country, Y96.9. Hey, it's Brooke Taylor. Getting to some more of your song requests.
1: Hey, Brooke. We would like to hear some Luke Bryan. Thanks. Have a great day.
0: You got it. Luke Bryan playing for you next here on the show.
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